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Tune in, turn it up, don't miss out.

0: 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Call 0889 312 663. That's 0889 312 663. 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
1: Yeah, we're getting close to the top of the hour. Just want to send a big shout out to Rob, the plumber. Had a bit of a chat with him yesterday. He rang in, to request a song. Thank you for that. But we had a bit of a chat, as I mentioned before. He's working on the police station out there. Apparently, there's a brand new big police station being built, and he's doing most of the plumbing. So, yeah, mate, to keep your sanity, going to play you a couple of songs. Hopefully, you love country, because we've got some Garth Brooks, Friends in Low Places, Little Itty Bitty from Alan Jackson, and then we'll step out to the hour with Joe Jackson. Hey, thanks for your company on Tiva Radio.

Be croc-wise. Crocodiles are potentially dangerous to humans. Saltwater crocodiles inhabit both saltwater and freshwater habitats. Some of the ways to stay safe in areas that may have saltwater crocodiles include: never swim in water where crocodiles may live, even if there is no warning sign. Only swim in designated safe swimming areas. Obey all crocodile warning signs. They are there for your safety and protection. Always keep a watch for crocodiles. They will see you before you see them. Never provoke, harass, or interfere with crocodiles, even small ones. Never feed crocodiles. It is illegal and dangerous. Be extra vigilant around water at night and during the breeding season from September to April. Avoid approaching the edge of the water and don't paddle or wade at the edge of the water. Stay well back from any crocodile slide marks. Crocodiles may be close by and may approach people and boats. The smaller the boat, the greater the risk. Always stand a minimum of 5 meters from the water's edge when fishing. Be especially vigilant when launching or retrieving your boat in saltwater crocodile habitat. Do not lean over the edge of the boat or stand on logs overhanging water. Never dangle your arms or legs over the side of a boat. If you fall out of a boat, get out of the water as quickly as possible.

possible. Camp at least 2 metres from the high water mark and at least 50 metres from the water's edge. Avoid places where native animals and domestic stock drink. Avoid returning regularly to the same spot at the water's edge to fill your bucket. Dispose of food scraps, fish, and other waste properly and away from your campsite. Never leave food scraps, fish frames, or bait at your campsite. Always check that the previous campers have not left these behind. Never prepare food, wash dishes, or pursue any other activities near the water's edge or adjacent sloping banks. Instead, fill up your bucket and move away from the edge of the water before you start any tasks. Be croc-wise.

0: morning, Darlene Jean-Myung with ABC News. The Northern Territory Labor Party has replaced their deputy opposition leader with newcomer to Parliament, Ed Smelt, in a move they say will win back the trust and confidence of the people of Darwin. Ed Smelt was elected in March this year during a by-election after the NT's only elected Greens member quit Parliament. Labor's cabinet reshuffle comes just months after clawing back their first seat in the wider Darwin community after a crushing defeat at the 2024 election. Leader of the opposition, Selena Yubo, says the move isn't personal and is aimed at returning trust to the people of Darwin.
1: This is not a personal thing at all. This was a decision. We held a caucus, there was a process, and Ed Smelt was elected as the deputy opposition leader.
0: Iran says any breach of its ceasefire with the US will be met with a strong response. More from Sara Amir.
2: A memorandum of understanding between Washington and Tehran aimed at permanently ending the war is now in effect. Iran says under the deal it will not charge any fees to commercial vessels wishing to pass through the Strait of Hormuz for 60 days. But it remains unclear what the terms are beyond the first 2 months. US Vice President J.D. Vance says the agreement is already bearing real fruits for the American people.
3: Last night, 12.5 million barrels of oil went through the Strait of Hormuz. That is a high since the beginning of the conflict.
2: Mr. Vance has also lashed out at Israel, saying the US is the only powerful ally it has anywhere left in the entire world.
0: Ukrainian President Volodymyr Zelensky says the future of Europe is being shaped by the defence of Ukraine and that the best guarantee for the future would be to grant Kyiv fast-tracked EU membership. European Union ambassadors agreed last week to advance membership talks with both Ukraine and ex-Soviet Moldova. Mr. Zelensky says that every democratic nation in Europe deserves to be in the EU. Returning home, analysts say finding the right balance between migration, housing and labour demands is a challenge. The latest Bureau of Statistics data shows Australia's population growth is easing. 301,000 people were added in 2025, down from 330,000 the previous year and the lowest level in 4 years. KPMG's Terry Rawnsley says Australia needs migration levels that support both the economy and the country's strained infrastructure systems.
4: We know there's housing's a bit tight at the moment, but also we know that businesses are really struggling to employ people. So it's trying to find a balance between the infrastructure provision, the economic benefits that migrants bring, and trying to find the right balance. And I think we're probably not too far off that balance right now.
0: The Northern Territory's peak Aboriginal health body has welcomed the CLP government's extension of alcohol bans for town camps and remote communities. The bans were put in place in 2023 after the lapse of intervention era restrictions was followed by a dramatic spike in alcohol-related violence and harm, especially in Alice Springs. Yesterday, the NT government announced the so-called interim alcohol protection areas would continue instead of expiring in January next year. The announcement's been welcomed by the NT's Aboriginal Medical Services Alliance, or AMSANT, which said earlier this month that the NT couldn't afford a repeat of the mistakes made in 2022. And Carl Sanderlant says he's starting a new subscription-based show that will mirror the format of the final week of the Kyle and Jackie O show. Days after his multi-million dollar settlement with ARN Media, Sanderlant has spoken to the Game Changers radio podcast. In March, ARN terminated his $100 million contract after co-host Jackie O Henderson announced she was leaving the show following an on-air argument. Sanderlant says his new project will be like the last week of that program, which he hosted on his own.
5: We'll still have the different stories. You'll just probably hear more of the ensemble cast. No ads, no censorship, but still playing songs, and you'll be able to watch it. So it'll be a visual video clip, song, back to us in the studio, like a Today Show, you know, that type of thing, hopefully a bit slicker.
0: And to sport, Canada has secured its first men's FIFA World Cup victory, which has been soured by a horrific injury to one of their stars. Ismael Kone was kicked in the leg and was stretchered from the field in the spiteful clash against Qatar in Vancouver. Two Qatari players were sent off during the match in separate incidents, with Canada scoring 6 goals. And you're up to date with the latest from the...
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0: Yes, once again, happy Friday. Hopefully you got a lot planned for the weekend. Hey, maybe it's your birthday today or across the weekend. Well, from everyone here at Tuba Radio, happy birthday. Let's check who you're having your birthday with. Did you know you're sharing it with Ian Smith? Yeah, he's best known as Harold Bishop from Neighbours. Yeah. Also, did you know this is one of the most interesting characters, and I guess you could say in politics. He was once the British Prime Minister. Google him. He's a very interesting fellow. Boris Johnson, he turned 62. Also, Zoe Saldana. Yeah, she's the US actress and singer. She's highest grossing actress in history. She played in Star Trek, but you might remember her from Avatar, yeah, where she played the female character, Gamora. She played Gamora, in Guardians of the Galaxy. So, yeah, a lot of films. Happy birthday to Zoe. 48 today she turns. Speaking of actors, sad news. James Gandolfini, US actor who starred in the TV series The Sopranos. What a classic series that is. Yeah, he died, age 51, in Rome in 2013 of a heart attack. Poor fella. Also, Farlap, the racehorse, died of arsenic poisoning, according to new research that was revealed on this date in 2008. Now, if you're unfamiliar with Farlap, he's one of the greatest racehorses Australia has ever produced. Dominated Melbourne Cups and things like that. And then back in 1932, what they did was they took all the best horses from Saudi Arabia, from Mexico, America, Australia, Great Britain, and they raced them off to see who was the best horse from the world. I guess you could say it's a horse racing World Cup. Farlap actually won that, beating the world's best horses. And unfortunately, yeah, they decided that if you can't beat him, you may as well get rid of him. So still remains one of Australia's best horse races. Speaking of horse racing, the Sandown Racecourse opened in Melbourne in 1965. Never been to Sandown. Used to drive past Flemington all the time on the way to my mate's house when I was in Melbourne. Yeah, that's a big race course. Anyway, cheers for your company as we head back into the music. And continuing on with our little time warp through the known musical universe. So coming up next, hopefully you got your dancing shoes on, because a couple of dancing tracks with ABBA, the Tramps, and then we'll hit the 80s kind of dance move. We've got a couple of dedications going out, and also we'll dance along to some 80s techno hits.
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1: Every day we make choices. Some can change our lives forever. Drinking and driving is always a bad choice. You could get busted, pay a huge fine, lose your licence, and have trouble getting to work or uni. So what's the right choice? If you're going to have a few, then plan ahead. Organise a designated driver, like a bus driver, a cabbie, a sober mate, or a family member who can get you home safely. You'll be better off for it.
2: Yeah, what a game it was Wednesday night. Hey, sorry, New South Wales mob, but yeah, Queensland. Yeah, they rocked. Anyway, hey, next up, I've got a couple of dedications. I just want to send these next two songs out to the hardworking folks out there. Yeah, this one is set for the ladies. Donna Summer, she works hard for the money. Dedicated to the hardworking ladies in the office too and the ladies at CTA and everywhere out in the communities. Yeah, working hard today. And the second song is from Jimmy Barnes. A classic track going out to all the working class men.

0: 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But safety must always come first. 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Keep your arms and legs inside the boat. Avoid cleaning fish at the boat ramps and stay well back from the water's edge. 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
3: Yeah, we're just about to hit the 11 o'clock mark. So to get us there, still got a couple more tracks. Next up, we've got Matthew Wilder and a song about not letting people break your stride. Nick Kershaw, Won't Let the Sun Go Down on Me. We've got some Montel Jordan and some Hathaway, What Is Love?

0: It would help if I turned the microphone on the right one, eh? That was Martell Jordan. This is how we do it here on TV Radio. But that's it for me, folks. Game over, over, shop shut. I've got to get on out of here. Clear the studio. Why? Because I have a special guest who's going to be taking over the airwaves pretty shortly. Special guest, introduce yourself.
1: Guess who's back? Back again. It's Rock On Johnny. Good morning there on this Friday. Yeah. Lovely, cool morning this morning, brother.
0: Happy Friday. Hey. And isn't this weather a bit weird around, especially around Palmerston, Darwin area?
1: They said it rained a bit this morning.
0: Yeah, you can smell it, eh? I was watching this video on YouTube the other day, and they were saying, like, yeah, rain has a smell. And I was like, yeah, no. obviously it does, hey, and it kind of smelled that way this morning getting out of bed.
1: Yeah. Well, it's coming up to 1st of July and stuff there. It's coming up to July soon. And it could come into that song too, like old Slim Dusty was singing, when the rain comes down in July.
0: Yeah.

0: that's the thing, is the weather doesn't have a timetable. Yeah. Hey, the weather just does what the weather wants. Yeah. And just because we think, okay, this is the day that it's supposed to start.
1: And how your week been doing, bud?
0: Been doing good, yeah. No, it's really good. Yeah.
1: Really good, eh?
0: Yes,
1: and
0: I hopefully.
1: And I think JR's got a thing coming up on the 26th of thing, and we may be going down there too, so that'll be really good on a Friday. So,
0: yeah, down at the waterfront there, that should be very interesting. Yeah. Anyway, what's on the playlist, brother, for people out there?
1: Oh, today, a bit of disco vibe and music and a bit of rock and roll and stuff to put us in the right mood of Friday.
0: Deadly party day today.
1: As I was coming into work, I heard all the good vibes that you've been playing up there. But, yeah, really good, brother.
0: Oh, you got to try and entertain the people.
1: Yeah, that's the way to go.
0: But I just wanted to say, yeah, hey, you mob, if you want to request a song, ring up and humbug this fella.
1: Yeah, 8939 0400.
0: Too deadly, my brother. All right, I'm out of here. Have a great weekend, because whatever you're doing for the rest of your day, afternoon, evening, and across the weekend, please do it safely, and I'll catch you later.

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1: Good morning, Darlene Jean Leung with ABC News. The Northern Territory opposition has replaced their deputy leader in a late-night reshuffle, Tilda Colling reports.
2: The Northern Territory party leader Selena Yubo said they have replaced their deputy opposition leader with a newcomer to parliament, Ed Smelt, in a move they say will win back the trust and confidence of people in Darwin. Ed Smelt was elected in March this year during the Nightcliffe by-election. He'll replace Duran Young, a move which the member for Daly described as deeply disappointing. Leader Selena Yubo this morning thanked him for his time as deputy and said it was not a personal decision at all.
3: We've had contact, we haven't spoken, but we're a team and we'll continue to do the job that Territorians want us to do.
2: She said the renewed focus on Darwin would show Territorians the Labor opposition will win back trust in the lead up to the 2028 election.
1: New data from the Australian Automobile Association shows the Northern Territory's road fatality figures have dropped by almost 40% in the last year. In the 12 months to May 2026, the NT recorded 31 road fatalities, marking a 39.2% drop from the year prior, which recorded 51 deaths. Despite this, the Territory still has the highest rate of road deaths in the country of 11.7, which is more than double the national average. Western Australia had the second highest road death rate of 5.8, followed by Tasmania at 5.7. The federal government says it understands the cut to the fuel excise is an important cost of living measure. The 27% litre reduction in price of fuel is due to expire at the end of this month. Treasurer Jim Chalmers says an extension is under review and a decision will be made soon.
4: We keep it under constant review. It has been part of our considerations for some time now, as we've said publicly over and over again. There's only a little ways to go for the rest of June now, and so we'll make our final view known before long.
1: Opposition leader Angus Taylor is yet to say if the coalition would support the relief.
5: The oil price is down from where it is. We're watching it very closely. It could pop in the other direction very quickly as well. So, look, we'll watch it over the next couple of days.
1: Former and current KPMG executives have fronted a fiery parliamentary committee investigating confidentiality breaches at the consultancy firm. Business reporter Alison Branley has more.
6: Former KPMG Australia Chief Executive Andrew Yates has told the inquiry the firm didn't get it right when it came to dealing with a whistleblower who lifted the lid on confidentiality breaches at the company. Committee Deputy Scott Buchholz responded that the person had been through horrendous personal and career costs.
7: Do you think that's an appropriate description of the personal, mental, financial and career toll suffered by the whistleblower?
8: Senator, I'm deeply distressed to hear that that has been the impact on the individual, absolutely.
6: Mr. Yates denied suggestions KPMG was full of bad apples. The hearing continues.
1: Overseas, counting has begun in one of Britain's most consequential by-elections since the Second World War. A Labour win could result in a leadership challenge to the Prime Minister, as the BBC's Harry Farley reports.
9: If Andy Burnham wins, it will almost certainly trigger an attempt to overthrow the Prime Minister. If he loses to Reform UK, the crisis in the Labour Party will be such that most of its MPs seem unwilling even to contemplate it. Mr. Burnham's team are confident. One Cabinet Minister told me they had knocked on every single door in the constituency at least 8 times during the campaign. Sources in Reform believe it's too tight to call. One unknown factor is Restore Britain. The party to the right of Reform UK, led by Rupert Lowe, have a real presence here and threaten to take votes away from Nigel Farage's candidate.
1: Returning home, the AFL Crows are rallying around the family of club legend Tony Modra, who's been seriously injured in a road crash. The 57-year-old was driving a cattle truck when it went off the road near Victor Harbour just after 5 o'clock yesterday. Coaches and players around the AFL and Australians in general have expressed good wishes for Modra and his family. Adelaide Chief Executive Tim Silver says the club will do whatever it can to help.
10: He's an icon. He's just such a great figure, good person. He's a great person to have around our footy club. He's been connected the whole way through. And like I said before, we're hopeful he pulls through.
1: And you're up to date with the latest from the ABC Newsroom.

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1: Yeah, good morning. You were with Rock on, John. Just want to say good morning to all the listeners out there. Yeah, on this 19th of June, Friday, the last day of the week. Yeah, just want to say good morning to from the top end right across to go right down to Groote Eylandt and down to Noumbawa and down to Borrola and right across to Dagaragu, Wayville, to Timber Creek and back up to Wadiway. Yeah, the 29 communities listening out there. It's a bit cold in some places and stuff there, but yeah, it was real cloudy and stuff here this morning. Just want to say good morning to three old cowboys down there in Borrola listening to me this morning. Old Uncle Rex and me old brother, two brothers there actually, John and Cameron. Yeah, just want to say good morning to you boys. Sitting back and enjoying the music and stuff then, having a few Friday session. Yeah, old Uncle Rex, but the old fellow, old Mr. Old Sexy Rex, he wanted a bit of young years by Dragon and stuff there. I got some Nickelback here for little John there, and a bit of Four Strong Wind for old Cameron Poe down there. Yeah, just want to say good morning to you there, boys, and down there, and hopefully if old Nancy comes around later, I'll tuck in a bit of miracle for him from John Bon Jovi and stuff. Just want to say good morning to everyone out there too. If you're having a birthday today, do call me here. And the ladies in front there, they'll probably answer yours and let me know what sort of music that you guys wanted and think there. So, I'm going to be playing a bit of mixed variety of music today, a bit of rock and roll, country and everything like that, you know. So do call in and think if you don't want to make a Friday a real good one. Anyway, enough of this talking. Here's a bit of young years for you. Rock on.

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4: Yeah, this one going out to Little John down there. Yeah, too. Yeah. Rock on, brother. Nickelback. We stand together. Yeah. Ha ha!

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1: Let's get into that Friday vibe and start rocking it up. 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
1: What do you think about that, boys? Yeah, just want to say good morning to all them rangers out there. They've been working hard all week, and all them have been them TCU and Centrelink and all people on, right through their school area. Just want to say morning or whatever. It's Friday. Getting into the Friday mortal situation. just want to say, to all... them old chaps down there listening there at Galway too, that they always play listen to the music what we playing and stuff there, and just want to say good morning or thing to Gunbalanya and Pine Creek Way down to Catherine there too and thing there. Anyway, we might go into a bit of toe tapping music and put us in a good Friday mood of sitting back and relax for the weekend and stuff. So do, if you're going out and about, think they'd be careful. Look after yourself at the bush. But we might go with a bit of Darryl Worley and a bit of Tracy Bird. You would rock on John on TV Radio. Let's go.
2: Worked up.

You like that? Oh, I got more of them real toe-tapping music to listen to and to dance along to it. Yeah, you was rock on, John. I was looking at a thing there another day on Channel 34, NITV, and it came on a thing there, and it's a real good thing too, because it was a little concert thing there for old Willie Nelson there. And one fella with a suit, he sang this song and thing there, and I want to send this one out to old Uncle Rex Fisher down there, and blah, blah, blah. Yeah, old Willie's favourite one there, and he plays the thing then. But the bloke, he done a good version of it that night on TV. I'd seen that thing on the concert there and thing there. Yeah, send this one out to old Uncle Rex, and it's a good old song. He's been a city of New Orleans. Go on out to old

0: seria Bon New Orleans, Willie Nelson. He's another one. I thought that's how he meant to. He's another one for all our
1: guitars, too good.
0: Waiting for you. Yeah, he was Rock On John on Tube Radio.

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1: Yeah, it's Friday, and you would rock on, Johnny. I'm going to take you until 1 o'clock. It's time now, it's 11:41. 19 minutes to 12. And usually everyone have their lunch break and thing there. I just want to say good morning to all the families who's listening and all the mates, all my schoolmates from the top end right across. Just want to say good morning to our brother Edmund over there and Madeline in Goonwalanya and Yabru way there. And right up to Maningrida, Kapawiak, Mindyalang, right up to all them islands up there, like Goulburn Island and thing there. I'm going to be playing some of them country ones, the real fast country ones. And then later I'm going to get into my vibe of music, rock and rolling. You would rock on, John.

0: 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If they say the pay is big and the work is easy, don't trust it. 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That's 1300 303 143. 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
5: Just a quick thing there. I just want to send this one out to old Muddy, Nancy and Rooster down there in Bolula. Yeah, send this one out for them there, because they're back in town.

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1: Good afternoon, Darlene Jean Myung with ABC News. New data has revealed the Northern Territory's road fatality figures have dropped by almost 40% in the last year. Grace Atta reports.
2: The latest data from the Australian Automobile Association has revealed the Northern Territory has recorded 31 road fatalities in the 12 months to May 2026, marking a 39.2% drop from the year prior, which recorded 51 deaths. Despite this, the Territory still has the highest rate of road deaths in the country of 11.7, which is more than double the national average. Western Australia had the second highest road death rate of 5.8, followed by Tasmania at 5.7.
1: The Northern Territory opposition has replaced their deputy leader in a late-night secret ballot by the caucus. Newly elected member for Nightcliff, Ed Smelt, will take on the role, replacing the member for Daly, Duran Young, who has expressed his deep disappointment with the move. Opposition leader Selena Yubo says the change isn't personal and that Territory Labor is hoping to win back trust in the lead-up to the 2028 election.
3: Well, the difference with having a change in leadership is making sure that Territorians know that we want to show that we've got coverage across the whole of the NT. We know we've got great members in our Labor team with Duran Young, Manuel Brown, Chesi Paik and Ed Smelt, and wanting to make sure we show that that diversity also transpires into the leadership.
1: The Northern Territory Cattlemen's Association has welcomed the federal government's announcement of up to $1 million funding to tackle an outbreak of lumpy skin disease in Bali. The money will be used to provide vaccines and technical assistance to the Indonesian government and reduce the risk of an incursion into Australia. NTCA Chief Executive Romy Carey says the announcement was an important and practical biosecurity measure in what is Australia's largest live cattle export market. Independent ACT Senator David Pocock is welcoming the federal government's decision to back down on some key measures in its tax overhaul. After backlash, the government has announced more businesses will now receive capital gains tax concessions, while innovative startups will get special carve-outs. Senator Pocock says tax policies should incentivise business innovation.
4: When it comes to startups, there's very legitimate arguments that as an economy that really does need to become more complex and resilient, that we're one, encouraging startups, and two, ensuring that they can actually scale here and keep that value here in Australia.
1: Overseas, traffic is moving through the Strait of Hormuz as the United States says it's lifted its blockade of Iranian ports under a ceasefire agreement with Iran. Sara Amir reports.
5: More than 100 days after American and Israeli bombs began falling on Iran, both sides are claiming victory. Iran's Supreme Leader Mujtaba Khamenei says US President Donald Trump signed their deal to end the war out of desperation, adding that upcoming talks over Tehran's nuclear program will not be easy, while US Vice President J.D. Vance says the agreement is already bearing real fruits for the American people. Oil prices have dropped to their lowest level since March, as analysts hope exports through the strait return to normal in the coming months.
1: And to sport, Canada's big win over Qatar at the World Cup has been soured by a devastating injury to one of its players. Amanda Shalala reports.
6: Co-host Canada claimed its first ever World Cup win, a 6-0 thumping of Qatar, who had two players sent off in Vancouver. Canadian midfielder Ismaël Koné suffered a horrible injury early in the second half after a challenge from Asim Madibol. Koné broke his leg and players from both sides were distraught after the incident. In the day's other games, Switzerland thrashed Bosnia and Herzegovina 4-1 and Czechia and South Africa had a 1-1 draw.
1: And a new species of walking sharks has been discovered in the waters off of eastern Papua New Guinea. The Dudgeon's walking shark was named after the person who identified it, Australian marine researcher Christine Dudgeon from the University of Queensland. The reef-dwelling shark uses its fins to walk on reefs, and Christine Dudgeon says the sharks use their fins to stay in shallow water. And in the weather today, mostly sunny in the Tanami and Western Gregory districts, partly cloudy in the Lasta and Southwest Simpson districts. Darwin, a shower or two today, top of 30 degrees.

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1: Yeah, you're back with Rock On, John. Here we go again. Another hour. Why, you guns?

Hey, you're back with Rock On John for another hour. At this hour, I'm going to play all them disco music. Yeah, real fast. Fast and fast vibes that them young people like. I sent this one out to all the TCU workers out there, all the young people there, and them girls, and TG. And, yeah. Try to put everyone in a good... Good Friday mood for Friday. I'm going back to sleep. I feel a bit sleepy. He's been Elton John and Dua Lipa. A cold heart for you. And he's a cold, all right. It's cold, cold, cold, cold, cold, cold, cold.

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0: Got some of them music going to be playing there, all them bit of fast one there for all them young people and stuff there, but don't go too far there because little Talia is going to be here with her little sister, and they're going to be playing all the mixed vibe of thing there. But we might, I got some Katy Perry with Enrique Iglesias, bit of Bee Gees, and Olivia Newton-John and thing there, and bit of Stevie Wonder and Pseudo Echo, and I'll play some good old Aboriginal one there later, bit of Leather Stick Band and bit of all them other ones there. But in the meantime, we'll just go to California. You would rock on, you're on the TV radio. Keep listening.
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0: Well, this car is automatic.
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0: Hydromatic. Why, it's a greased lightning.

Yeah, but John Travolta and Olivia Newton-John there, right? Yeah, she passed away and things there, but everybody knows that one. But I agree, something there, soundtrack of it. I'm going to play something back from the... I'd come back to the 90s now, 2000, and stuff to hear. Bit of Destiny Child and bit of Beyonce. Well, Beyonce was in the thing too. I'll try to find a... find some disco music for all the young people. Anyway, here's a bit of Independent Woman. You would Rock On, John, on Tube Radio.

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1: Keep it up. Stevie Wonder, Part Time Lover. Hey, this man, coming up to 12, 1, 12:42, yeah!

0: Friday night from 8 to 9pm. 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
1: Right then. 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

Yeah, you've been with Rock On, John. Hope you enjoyed all the music that I played today and sent all the requests out there for old brother John and Cameron out there and Uncle Rex and everyone from the top end. Yeah, hope you all had a good weekend and be safe out there. Don't go too far. The girl's going to come in here later, Talia and younger sister. And we're playing all the good music and stuff, so do call in if you want to make a request. And if you're having a birthday. Yeah, anyways, I'll leave you with a bit of Nickelback this afternoon. Yeah. You've been with Rock On, John.

My name is Adrian Langen from Wadaya Community. My favorite things in Wadaya is family, culture and country. And you're listening to Tiba Radio, your voice in the bush. Hi.

0: What up, it's Kenya Brown. You rocking with my girls at Tiva Radio. Turn that all the way up.
1: And that was the Chainsmokers here on Tiva Radio. You're listening in to Tunes with Talia here on Tiva, but not just Talia. We have very special guests joining us in the studio.
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1: 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We got some Black Eyed Peas with Pump It here on your Friday afternoon.

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And that was Some Pitbull here on Tiba Radio. This is Tunes with Talia, and it is your Friday afternoon. We got 30 minutes past 1 p.m. and we are still sticking with the party mixes here on Tiba Radio. But this weekend, we do have a little bit of a jam-packed weekend around Darwin, and we do have a little event. So if you like country music, Morgan Evans, Casey Chambers, Max Jackson, and many more singers and performers, you will like what's happening at the Darwin Ski Club in Darwin. It starts at 4 p.m. Tickets are still available online, but you better get in quick, because I mean, Darwin, we do have all the country music lovers, so get in quick. We also have many more to go. It is via the weekend. It's very close to July, so we have NEMA's, we got NAIDOC week, but this weekend we have a little bit of the Annie Louie Live. So if you love a little laugh, this is a comedian presenter, Annie Louie, and makes a Darwin debut. So you know, you go in, it's in Darwin City. We got some Vitality Pilates if you want a little health. This is at Nycliffe. It starts at 8 a.m. to 8:45 p.m. on the 21st of June. And we are more looking City of Darwin here on Tiba Radio on the website. We do have the 20th of June, the Aqua Hit Healthy Darwin. And the Aqua Hit alternates short bursts of high intensity exercise with lower intensity recovery periods. So if you like swimming, that's one to go. That's at Fenny Bay. And you do have to book online. You bring your own hat, towel, and water bottle. And it's at the Darwin Ski Club social membership. So it's in Fenny Bay. So definitely go in. If you have nothing to do on the weekend, definitely do them. I mean, the country music, Morgan Evans will be playing, so that's very good. And of course, it is the school holidays now, so that's something you can do with your kids. All ages are allowed. But right now, we're going to have something more than country, Peking Duck here on Tiba Radio.

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1: That was some Rihanna here on Tiba Radio. We got a little bit of Pink here on Tiba, and some Lady Gaga, and some more Black Eyed Peas to go. I mean, we have 20 minutes of this hour, but we have one more. I'm still not sure on what we have for the next hour. We could have country, we could have the same as we are having party mixes, but call us on 0889390408 to have your requests or say in here on Tiba Radio.

0: 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But safety must always come first. Before heading out, always check the weather conditions and marine forecast from the Bureau of Meteorology. 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Be croc-wise. In the top end, saltwater crocodiles inhabit many waterways. Keep your arms and legs inside the boat. Avoid cleaning fish at the boat ramps and stay well back from the water's edge. Never overload your boat and always let someone know where you're going and when you plan to return. Avoid alcohol when operating a vessel. Boating under the influence is dangerous and illegal. Respect the water, respect the conditions, and respect each other. Stay safe on Territory waters.
1: Hi, my name is Manaya Bejgad, and I

That was Just Dance by Lady Gaga. I've requested this next song. It's Take Your Mama by Scissor Sisters. Oh my gosh. Sorry. That's one of my favorite songs, and I think it's such a good Friday mix. I've been a bit of a passive listener to Tani's DJing, but I hope you guys are listening in, and I hope you like this next one. Don't want to mess up your Friday vibes. I'll be heading out in a second, but been loving listening into Tani's cool songs, and you're listening to the Tiba Radio.

everybody. This is me, Mary D, mind you. What are you? You're listening to Tuba, your voice in the bush, mind you. And when I'm in the bush, I want to hear your voice. What are you? Tuba.

And that was some Christina Aguilera. We're here for the second hour of our show. You're tuning in to the Chance of Talia. This is Wild Cherry.

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0: And that was Diana Ross here on Tiba Radio. We got a whole new hour here on Tiba Radio and on Tunes with Talia. And we got a little bit of a disco mix. Last hour we had the party mix. We had the Black Eyed Peas. We had a little bit of R&B, party, Lady Gaga, Rihanna. But right now we have our disco mix. We got Hall & Oates with Rich Girl, and we got some Earth, Wind & Fire very soon. But what do you think of the playlist now? We have Indigo and we have Marlies here in the studio.
1: Hey! I'm a big 60s fan and I love all the disco stuff, so you will be expecting a few of my requests coming in for this next hour, so I hope you like some of the songs that I'm going to be picking, and we're rocking with Talia. So watch out.
0: Oh yes, and what about you, Marlies? Are you boogieing up in the studio?
2: Yeah, I'm getting sort of the boogie vibes from this.
0: Yeah. We definitely are rocking it out in the studio for your Friday afternoon. This one is Rich Girl here on Tiba Radio.

0: That was Earth, Wind and Fire here on Tiba Radio with Let's Groove. We got Indigo and we also have Marlies in the studio. What did you think of that song?
1: Oh, I love me a good Earth, Wind and Fire songs.
0: Yeah, that was definitely one of the favourites. I think that one or probably September's a classic one that we all like. What about you, Indigo?
2: I think it's like the most typical disco song. Like that song like makes me want to get up and like start dancing.
0: Yeah, we're definitely having all the disco mix because, I mean, when I first think of disco, Earth, Wind and Fire is the first that comes to mind. But this one, we got Kool and the Gang, Get Down on It, and we're getting down on this song here on Tiba Radio.

And this next one is Superstition by Stevie Wonder. This is another one of my picks, one of my favorite artists from that era. So maybe, maybe not, maybe you'll hear a little more from him later on this hour.

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0: And that was Glen Campbell with Southern Nights. This is our last song before me, Choose Italia, Marlies and Indigo have to step out of the studio. But thank you so much for tuning in across the Tiba Network. Hope you have loved our party mixes as well as our disco tunes. This one, we got Blondie, Heart of Glass, here on Tiba Radio. 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
0: Bye.

Next up, I've got a lineup of songs from the 1990s, the 80s, the early 2000s, and the late 2000s. Bit of grunge, alternative, indie, and rock. Hope you enjoy.

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1: Yes, sir. Well, right then. 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Nightcliff Sports Club seems to be more here than expected.
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That was Meet Me Halfway by the Black Eyed Peas again for my uncle. Next up, we've got You Somebody, Kings of Leon, and Run to You by Bryan Adams. I'm Maya, and you're with Tiba Radio.

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1: Ah, dirty. Nasty. Yeah. Too dirty to clean my act up. Yeah. If you ain't dirty, you ain't here.

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You're listening to another great song on Tiba Radio, Your Voice in the Bush.

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0: Welcome to Knowledge Your Time, a half-hour lifestyle show over a cup of tea with myself, Mitch Torres.
1: And me, Natasha Short. Knowledge Your Time speaks to the issues of economics, politics and education, health, well-being, culture, land and sea, and development.
0: As well as Kimberley characters, sometimes lighthearted, and other times diving deep into the issues affecting folks across the Kimberley and beyond.
1: So grab a knowledge, pull up your chair, and join us for a yarn. Hi everybody, and welcome to another episode of Knowledge Your Time. With me and Michelle Torres this morning is Darren Godwell from IBA. He's the chairperson of IBA. Thanks so much, Darren, for joining us.
2: Hey sis, how are you going?
1: Yeah, really good. Thank you so much for your time today. We know you're a very busy fella, but Darren, just recently we came across a media release from IBA talking about how IBA is going to establish an Office of the Indigenous Economy. We were really excited about this and we just wanted to have you onto the show so we can talk a little bit about this. So can you give us some background to what, please first just tell us a little bit about yourself first. And then let's talk about this entity that IBA is looking at setting up, which is really exciting.
2: So I'm a descendant of the Kokaburin peoples from far north Queensland, and our country is just inland from Kawanyama, which is on the west coast of Cape York. A lot of our people worked in the cattle industry and worked, you know, on properties across the Gulf in Cape York. And then some of our people, when they set up the missions, were moved from their country onto some of those missions. So, yeah, so I'm a Queenslander, and I've been appointed to this role as chairman of Indigenous Business Australia because over many years I've worked hard for Indigenous inclusion and participation in the economy, and to acknowledge that for many of our people, they made real contributions to industries like the pastoral industry and the cattle industry.
1: Yes.
2: They weren't recognised or paid for that.
1: Yeah, that's something very significant, of course, that Kimberley mob will relate to for those that are listening across the Kimberley. I mean, the show is going across Australia, even if just for our mob here locally, that's very relevant. And me and you were talking just a few minutes earlier about economics and Aboriginal people being engaged in the economy is the future, right? It's the new game. It's the game to be involved with, because when you've had things like, it's like basically like slavery. That's what it was, because it's non-payment. It's non-payment of labour,
2: yep.
1: Right? And so we've come from no economic base, and we're trying to explain to Australians that we're slightly behind the eight ball here in terms of having the capital, for example, to get into things like home ownership. Our businesses, we're not saying that it's impossible. We're saying we're just a little bit behind because of our actual history, the history of the country.
2: Yep.
1: And so it's just such an important space to be in. And me and Mitch have been a part of not only setting up our own businesses, right, Mitch, but actually helping women through an initiative called Muganda Makers, which is Tomorrow Makers. And it's a business club across the Kimberley supporting women exclusively. Not that we don't support the men, of course, but we're focused on the women, to get them into economics, and we found that extraordinarily difficult. What's some of the approaches here? I mean, IBA would be well aware, because IBA also works inside the Kimberley region. What sort of IBA's sort of take on how they're going to be working with mob? Are you looking to find people who are doing economic activity in regions and bringing them all together and talking about what's working here, what's working there, that we can share templates, so to speak?
2: Well, there's lots of ground to cover, but let me start from this place. So IBA has inherited a number of those economic initiatives that were started in the mid-70s when they first created the Department of Aboriginal Affairs in Canberra. So our businesses and our work stretches right back to DAA in the mid-70s. The number one initiative that was started then was a mortgages, home loans business.
1: Yeah.
2: So for 50 years, Indigenous people have been taking out home loans and buying their own homes. And what I really want to do is to acknowledge that through that 50 years, that business has built up over time. And today, IBA is 90% self-funded because of the repayments made by Aboriginal people on their mortgages and their home loans to us. And then on the repayments made by Indigenous business people when they take out a business loan with IBA. So Indigenous people have been so strong, supportive of Indigenous economic participation. We've effectively self-funded. 90% of our budget is coming from Indigenous mortgages and business loans being repaid. A lot of times, you know, the point around economic exclusion and exploitation is, we shouldn't ignore that, our lands were stolen and our waters were stolen. And then the economic activity that's happened has sometimes happened on the back of black people, men and women, working jobs and working in industries and developing industries and not being paid. And so for all of the hard work and initiative that our people have shown, the economic return has not been what it should be.
1: Definitely.
2: IBA was created 20 years ago to turn that around. And so that's our responsibility. Our work is two parts. We're trying to support Aboriginal and Torres Strait Islander people in economic self-sufficiency.
1: Yeah.
2: And the second part is where we're responsible for accumulating a substantial capital asset base, so that wealth, and we're supposed to direct that to economic self-sufficiency. So that's the guide rails for IBA.
1: And can I just say to that, Darren, I mean, that's one of the success stories of IBA, because home ownership is like a bit of a, it's like a chief cornerstone wealth creation tool. Like, honestly, the overwhelming majority, and we're talking Kimberley now, because me and Mitch are in the Kimberley, and we're from the Kimberley, we're very familiar with this space.
2: Yep.
1: But a huge percentage of our people would be rental, in the rental market.
3: I'll add to that, Natasha, rental for really long terms, like 30 years, 40 years.
2: Yeah.
3: When they could have
1: owned
3: had
1: it.
3: An option to own it, you know?
2: Yes.
3: If we talk about coming out of 67, people moved off stations onto into townships. We could have been a long way further down the line, I think, in terms of family wealth, you know, so that there's we can then really talk about intergenerational equity and wealth, you know?
1: Definitely.
2: That's so true. And for the mainstream, the single largest source for the most number of people of wealth is their home. So the more, when you buy a home or you buy a unit, that is probably for most people going to be the single biggest wealth creator in their life. So the fact that Aboriginal people have been shut out of that option or that avenue for so long, or not able to scale to meet the demand, is a very real handicap. It's held us back.
1: It is. But the other side of that coin as well is not only really low income, so we're a very low income region, and then you've got lack of financial literacy, not strong enough understanding of budget. So because I'm so passionate about home ownership, as an example, personally, I have tried to assist some of my family to purchase a house. But what you encounter is that they've got massive debts. They don't understand. You can't go and buy a $50,000 four-wheel drive and then go and buy a house. You can't do that. You can do it the other way. You can buy the house first and then the car. But people are trapped in debt. So even before you buy a house, there's almost like a 1-2 year program to work alongside that person to get them debt ready, but also restore their credit ratings and things like that. But that home ownership, like my mother bought her house through IBA. I bought my house through IBA, and my daughter last year bought her house through IBA. So you see the generational change here. That's amazing, isn't it, really?
2: And that I need to thank you for that. Yeah, and we need to acknowledge that it was your mother and you that have made those contributions which allow IBA to help more Aboriginal people.
1: Yes.
2: And, yeah, that should be, you should be very proud of that, and we need to thank and acknowledge you for that.
1: Yeah, I'm telling you now that there'd be very few Aboriginal families in the Kimberley, three generations, going into home ownership. And it's a wealth creation tool. You can do whatever you want. You don't just have to buy your house. You can then leverage that to purchase properties in general. right? But this is what our mob are not thinking and planning and forwarding towards, because that's, it's wealth creation and economic participation and being a decision maker with money is where is really something that we're trying to introduce to our mob to think bigger picture. And I was just saying earlier about, was it 1967 when we became citizens of the country, when, you know, the referendum came through in 1967, as a citizen, you could then purchase a property. Now, we're talking 60-odd years ago. Yeah. So this is another recent history, you see, that people need to try and grasp, where Indigenous Australians are that little bit behind. And so, and our economics is a really important conversation.
3: Talk about that, Darren. We're talking about the establishment of the Office of Indigenous Economy, right?
4: Yes.
3: Why now? You know, why didn't this happen earlier? And what was stopping that from happening earlier? Because we, I remember going back to the KLC and they contracted two people to do an economic study of the black dollars in the Kimberley. And that was in the 80s, I remember. And we haven't had anything since then, yet the whole focus of talking about economy, Indigenous-driven economy, has been going since, you know, just in our terms here, since Nookanbah, since the development of the Kimberley Land Council and all of the sort of key echoes, you know, that drive the development of our Indigenous population anyway. It's been a while. Why do you think that took that long?
2: Well, I mean, you mentioned Nookanbah, so... You know, long before we had high court decisions and long before referendums, Indigenous peoples from Kamaraganja in Victoria to Nookanbah to Yarrabah had been campaigning for economic rights and to be paid a real wage. So our people have been in the struggle for a very long time, a very long time. And one of the elements for me around the work of IBA is we need to take a long-term view. We need to look and we need to think for a longer horizon. And so to do that, we need real information, real numbers, real data. So the Office of the Indigenous Economy is going to collect and publish the real numbers about the Indigenous-led economy.
1: Yeah.
2: And we're going to start. And we're going to get better as we go. We're not going to be perfect first time around. Nobody perfect. But we're going to start working on a methodology to capture and to reflect that economic activity. So the economic activity from wage earners or from businesses being created or assets that are bought or even, you know, some of those settlements, the compensation payments that come with native title to create the trusts. Business activity, so those that are growing. So we're collecting the raw data and publishing the raw data. Mitch, you ask about why is it happening now? Well, the economy has lots of parts that are moving, and unless there is a central point that you can get reach out and kind of grab each of those different threads and to pull them together and to weave that into a fabric. To weave that into a cloth. Individual threads won't tell you the full story. They won't give you the full coverage. So IBA is special. We're a statutory authority created by an act of the parliament. And so we have an opportunity to reach out and to partner with different agencies to work with our customers. So we have nearly 8,000 customers, black business owners and mortgage holders. So we have a pretty good snapshot of the Indigenous-led economy. So I think IBA is specially placed to pull together those threads, to weave that fabric so we can see what that Indigenous-led economy looks like. And if we don't do it now, then we're not going to have the data we need to make the decisions that are for that long term.
1: Yeah, definitely.
3: So you're doing a lot of data collecting and economic data, which you will monitor and record, obviously, and then publish.
2: Yes.
3: How user-friendly will that data and intelligence, and when you say intelligence, you're talking about people's knowledge, lived experience, or are you talking AI?
2: We're talking about market intelligence around business activity and business segments. So, So, for example, a lot of Indigenous business owners are sole operators, and many are using e-commerce platforms to sell to their customers. If we can work with them to identify, you know, those Indigenous businesses that are using e-commerce platforms, then we can start to add up the value of their business activity. If we work with individual business customers, we can get some idea about where and how they get paid. If we work with sectors like the mining sector and to understand how much of their contracting activity goes to Indigenous companies, then we can do some estimates about what is the total value of economic activity in a mining sector, for example. So we've got lots of different avenues, and the office's job is to go out and start collecting across all of the economy.
1: Yeah, Darren, so how big would this team be in collecting all this? Because, look, it's very exciting, but what you're talking about is like a massive, massive big job. And, I mean, that's not even what Mitch is referring to. With we've got so many economic reports that have been done in the past that have never been implemented, the findings. They're sitting here. So even to collate and bring together the findings from 20, 30 years ago we're talking about, you know?
2: Well, it's not an academic exercise for us. We've appointed for the first time ever, can you believe it? So for the first time ever, we now have a chief economist for the Indigenous economy. So we're going to collect that data and we're going to publish it. And so the analysis and reporting or recommendations will leave up to other bodies. What we are going to publish are, here is the estimated value of the Indigenous-led economy.
1: Yep.
2: Here's some of the trends, and here's what we see in the data that's driving that growth. So we will leave it up to other, like, research entities, universities, individual consultants or government departments. We will leave it to them to analyze the data or to look at it in ways that they want to. Our job is to collect it and publish it as just the raw numbers. So if you think about the mainstream GDP calculation, so the estimates that are prepared by the Australian Bureau of Statistics. So we are collaborating with the Australian Bureau of Statistics. So this is an important feature of the office. So we're going to collaborate with the ABS, and we're going to generate an equation which will offer an estimate of the value of the Indigenous-led economy, in the same way that they look at that for the mainstream GDP. So you know, our collaborator in this one is the ABS, and that's because they do this work already for the national GDP number.
1: Yeah, so the ABS is counting again this year, right? So every 5 years, ABS counts the population of Australia. So later on this year, the census, and so that's happening again later on this year. So we'll actually know. So approximately, we know, for example, there's nearly 40,000 people that live in the Kimberley, almost. There's about 38,000. So we'll see towards the end of this year what is the actual new numbers coming out of the ABS. But, yes, you're talking about now using data like that to tell us stories about business activity now. Now, across Australia, you know, we know that we're approximately 3% of the population nationally, right? But across Northern Australia, that number is much higher. It's something like 17% of the population of Northern Australia, which is where we live, is Indigenous and Islander, you know? And we have a big portion of Native Title interest. So say, for example, down where we live in the Kimberley, we're something like 98% native title determined. There's only a couple of native title determinations that are still outstanding, only a couple. The rest have been done. The people have shown their connection to this country since millennia. So how do we now take advantage of the land that we have connection to from our ancestors and use that to generate wealth like every other Australian has done? They've generated wealth from land.
2: Let's start with acknowledging that on our country and off our country, the mainstream economy is happening. So billions of dollars of revenues are being created from economic activity that's happening on our country. So whether that be mining, large-scale renewables, or power stations, power lines, you know, even farming and pastoral interests, yeah, all of that. So we start with an acknowledgement that there's already quite a lot of economic activity happening on country. And we also want to acknowledge, though, that if there are economic opportunities, that whatever it might be, like critical minerals, for example, then that sector and those developers, they have to raise money to go develop that asset. So they go and raise money. So they borrow money from the capital markets. They borrow it from sometimes banks, sometimes private investors, you know, and funds are sourced so they can develop that economic activity. It's precisely at that point, raising money to make an idea happen or to develop a project, it's precisely at that point is where IBA steps in. So IBA is hoping to be in a position where we will provide capital to Indigenous interests so they can participate in those projects on their country. Now, that's not been there in the same way as it is now. So last February, the Parliament amended our legislation to give us new and expanded powers. So IBA can now go into the capital markets to raise money on behalf of Indigenous interests and to bring that money to invest into making those projects happen. So that's only just happened. We're waiting now for the paperwork, but the powers are there. The Parliament has passed it. And so IBA will now step into the capital markets to raise money so that we can support traditional owners to participate in projects on their country.
1: That's super exciting, Hamish.
3: It's pretty exciting. It's exciting, but I wonder, there is a lot of economic development, and it is, I probably don't want to use the term gendered, but it is very male domain kind of economic development. And I'm speaking from the position of being a Kimberley woman and having a strong interest in the development of Aboriginal women from the Kimberley in this economic space. Most of our women, I think we only got one civil works business in our group, but most of our women are interested in smaller sort of economic development stuff, and they're quite easily pushed aside because what we get the pushback from is, oh, that's just a hobby, or that's just a craft, or, you know.
2: I would like to share with you that 54% of IBA's new business customers are Indigenous women. So over half of our new business customers are Indigenous businesses that are led and owned by Indigenous women. About 4 years ago, some research was commissioned which looked at Indigenous companies as exporters or that had an export orientation. And in that research, it identified that 58% of Indigenous businesses that were exporting were owned or led by Indigenous women. So nearly 60%. And when it comes to some of that e-commerce platforms like Shopify and Facebook Marketplace and others, the majority of Indigenous businesses that are registered and operating in e-commerce in Australia are led by Indigenous women. So there is some, you know, some industries get the headlines and people, it's well known, but there is a lot more happening by Indigenous women, and they deserve recognition and credit for that. So as part of that recognition, so IBA has three vacancies on our board. And so the Minister for Aboriginal Affairs, Senator Mulindiri McCarthy, appoints the directors. And when she asked IBA, when she asked me as the chairman for some nominations, I've nominated three Indigenous women to be considered to be appointed to the board. If those three women are appointed, so they have to be vetted and go through the security clearances, and but if they are appointed, that would mean IBA, for the first time in its history, would have a majority Aboriginal woman board.
1: Yeah, that's exciting.
2: So there's opportunities for us to recognise and to support Indigenous women. And really, we also want to acknowledge that Indigenous women have already contributed to our economies and our societies. And so for us at IBA, we very much want to uphold and acknowledge and honour those contributions. And there's ways that we can do that.
1: We're probably not surprised by the fact that we have so many women leading, because we actually see that, right, Mitch, on the ground here. Ballpark. These are ballpark, okay? So we have approximately 2,500 businesses across the Kimberley region, black, white, male, female, 2,500. We know approximately we have about 250 businesses. So we're about 10% of the businesses that are here, male and female, even though we are 40% of the population. So we're nearly half of the population, Darren, but we are only represented 10% as the businesses. But hopefully things like, you know, these new captures of numbers and giving it attention and focus will be able to actually make it really clear, because we're just counting because it's such a small community. We kind of know everybody. We know most people that work in this space. So we can actually count them, you know?
2: Absolutely.
1: But we really want to support any kind of action in this area, because we have seen the importance. We have seen the changes amongst our women who can't fit the traditional 9-to-5 structure. They just can't do it. Family responsibilities, cultural responsibilities, they just can't do it. So this new space of business has just become something that's so empowering for our people, because they're like, hey, we've got the power in our own hands. If we want to do art all day Friday and sell it all day Saturday, that's in our power. And we are designing life to suit us, not us trying to fit into this Western system that requires us to be at work from 8 to 4 every day.
2: And those that are self-employed or that have started a small business or even a micro business are recognizing the freedom and the flexibility that that offers. So inclusion in the economy can be done on our terms. The Office of the Indigenous Economy is about creating the data and publishing the data to do what we're doing now, and that is to have an informed conversation. The other part, which IBA is really now empowered and working towards, is to raise the capital so that we can finance and we can bring appropriate capital to people at the appropriate time. So the fuel of the economy is money, is capital.
1: Yeah. Right?
2: So that's the fuel that goes in the engine. And the economy is the big engine to drive things along. If you don't have fuel, then you can have the best car in the world. It's not going anywhere.
1: That's
2: so
1: right.
2: So the part which we're working on is how do we source capital and how do we source the inputs, the money, to be able to do this. And that's the part that's been missing.
3: Oh, thank you, Darren. Thank you for your time. We could continue talking on this subject, but appreciate your time today.
2: I want to, and I would love to come back and speak more about some of the specifics for the Kimberley.
3: That's wonderful. We look forward to it.
1: Darren, thanks so much for your time today. Appreciate everything you're doing.
2: I appreciate it.
1: Thanks.
2: Thank you.
1: Thanks.
2: Thanks.
1: Bye-bye.
3: Bye now.
2: Bye.

0: Friday night from 8 to 9pm. Take the journey from bush tracks to city streets, from Tiwi to Out Groot, and all the way down to Alice Springs. 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

0: Hi, this is Toni Collette for RAD. Acting is something I love doing and one of the most important things in my life, but nothing's more important than life itself. When you drink and drive, you're risking your life and the lives of everybody on the road. So whenever you're having a few drinks, please plan ahead. Always carry enough money for a taxi or arrange a designated driver who won't drink. The life you save might be your own.
1: RAD. Recording artists, actors and athletes against dumb driving.

0: Nobody like him get him sickness. 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Talk, get your doctor or health worker by getting your flu, COVID, and RSV needle today. That government of Canberra been talking right by telling you this story.
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I'm from a little community called Ski Beach. That's in Nelson Boy in Gulf Peninsula. And you're listening to Tiba Radio. I am Malati Inupingo. All by and out.

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1: What's good, it's Average Steve. I'm from Brisbane, Australia, and you're listening to Tiba Radio, your voice in the bush.

The tranquil bush awakened to the droning of a truck. Along the track to Woolna, trailing clouds of whirling dust. It's Vaughnie Litchfield driving, Bill Hunter right beside, just gazing out the window at the passing countryside. They're heading for the buffalo camp, and Bill is gonna stay, get a job with his old man, way out at Woolna way.

Aboriginal shooters were legends way out there. They shot the bulls from horseback. They rode with style and flair. They worked for old George Hunter, and they told young Bill one day that old man wrestled a buffalo bull and lived to walk away. They reckoned old George Hunter was the strongest man around. From back in the 1930s, from the bush to Darwin town.

old man hunter, when the open plain was dry, came upon a wallow where water buffalo lie. He didn't see it for the grass, and the sun was in his eyes. This big old buffalo bull stood up and caught him by surprise. His party scaled a sapling that was bending from the weight. No luxury for Hunter, who was left to meet his fate.

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And the buffalo smelt the air, shook its head from side to side. But the challenge wasn't honored, and the old man staggered back. But the buffalo dropped its head, ready to attack. It made a lunge at that old man, but he grabbed it by the horns, and he forced it back a pace, they said. A contest then ensued,

The others dropped down from the tree, all excited by the fight. The old man's leg was badly gored, but reckoned he was right. From the alligator rivers, down the track to Catherine Town, and out past Daly Riverway, that story did the rounds. So became a legend. You might hear the oldies say, George Hunter wrestled a buffalo bull and lived to walk away.

Hey, Bianca Scrimgeour here from Darwin Brothers for RAD. More than 500 people are seriously injured on territory raids each year. When you think about it, that's 500 people dealing with critical injuries, physical scarring, relationship breakdowns, loss of employment, and not being able to do things they love, like playing sport. You can't control what another driver does on the road, but you can control what you do when you get behind the wheel. So next time you grab the keys, please just think about it. This story-

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1: 'Cause they got to ride forever in that range up in the sky,
0: on horses snorting fire as they ride

0: Deep fat one, you'll stop the car. 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
1: Get out the luck, look left and right. 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
0: Take a break, don't speed or you shake. 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Daddy won't

Money Tackle Click from Canada. Young Mega. Alter Egos from Australia. What up? Dust Town, New Zealand. Toba from Germany. Spook Slim from the United States. Messiah. Zone 1 on the beat. And J Gear holding us down on the levels. What's goodie?

0: Boating in the Northern Territory is a great way to enjoy our rivers, creeks, and coastline. But safety must always come first. Before heading out, always check the weather conditions and marine forecast from the Bureau of Meteorology. Conditions can change quickly, especially during the wet season. Make sure everyone on board has access to a life jacket, and children should wear one at all times. Check that your safety gear is in good condition, including flares, fire extinguisher, first aid kit, and marine radio or communication device. Be crop-wise. In the top end, saltwater crocodiles inhabit many waterways. Keep your arms and legs inside the boat. Avoid cleaning fish at the boat ramps and stay well back from the water's edge. Never overload your boat and always let someone know where you're going and when you plan to return. Avoid alcohol when operating a vessel. Boating under the influence is dangerous and illegal. Respect the water, respect the conditions, and respect each other. Stay safe on Territory waters.
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everybody. This is me, Mary D, mind you. What are y'all? You're listening to Tuba, your voice in the bush, mind you. And when I'm in the bush, I want to hear your voice. What are y'all? Tuba,

0: Hey, Aaron Kernoth here from the Darwin Brothers for RAD. How many people do you know who have been killed, seriously injured, or lost their license on our roads? And how many times could you have stopped someone from texting while driving, grabbed someone's keys because they've had too much to drink, or called out a driver because they were going too fast? It's the little things you do that can make a big difference to the road toll. What will you do to reduce the number of people who have lost their lives on our roads to zero?
1: A message from RAD.

0: Stanley Cup 2026 is back this NAIDOC week, celebrating 50 years of Deadly. 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
1: Hey, Russ, thanks for the lift.
2: No worries. Don't forget your seatbelt.
1: Hey, what you doing?
2: It's my girlfriend. I gotta answer it.
1: Russ, you gotta put that phone down and concentrate. You need to watch the road so you don't have an accident. Plus, it's a big fine if policemen catch you.
2: But it's important.
1: Hey, our safety is more important. Wait till we get there, then you can text.
2: Okay then, I'll wait till we get there.
1: Wow, look at. See, lucky you put that phone down. Otherwise, we would have been on our way to heaven.
3: To all the youth in the world,

Jason Lord here, former Australian boxing champion for RAD. We often hear about people being injured or killed because of drink driving and the effect it can have on our mob. But we rarely talk about drink walking, which can also hurt people. People often think if they've been on the grog and they walk along the road, they'll be fine. Like, no worries, you know. But keep away from the road. It can be really, really dangerous. Get a friend, a family member, a bro, or a sis to help you, because all we want is to get your mob home safe.

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2: Aboriginal and Torres Strait Islander listeners are advised that this program may contain the names and voices of people who have passed away. 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This is where culture, stories, and music come together, shining a light on deadly talent and real voices from right here in the NT. On this show, it's all about our own Northern Territory artists, their stories, and the sounds coming straight from our communities. I'm your host John Ross, bringing you the people and the music making moves across the territory. So wherever you're tuning in from, community, camp, or cruising through town, stay with us. This is Bush Tracks to City Streets. Before we kick off tonight's episode of Bush Tracks to City Streets, we want to give a big shout out and acknowledgement to all of the deadly stations broadcasting the program right across the country. Nada

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And Wurrungurri Radio on Mirrawong Country in Kununurra, broadcasting throughout the East Kimberley and surrounding remote communities. Thank you for supporting and sharing First Nations music, culture, stories and voices with communities across Australia. From the red sands of Central Australia to stages and airwaves across the country, welcome to Bush Tracks to City Streets. Tonight, we're featuring Cassie Williams, a proud Western Arrernte woman from the remote community of Hermannsburg, Nataria, in Central Australia. Born into a highly respected musical family, music has always been a part of Cassie's story. Growing up listening to everything from Eddie Van Halen to Sade, she developed a love for many different genres and became a third-generation musician, and the first woman in her family to pursue a solo music career. Cassie first stepped onto the stage at just 10 years old, performing at the Yeparanya Festival in front of an audience of 20,000 people. By the age of 14, she had already released her debut single, Desert Pop, Lock and Drop. After formal vocal training in Adelaide, Cassie explored jazz, blues, soul and rock and roll, before discovering that dance and electronic music was where she truly found her voice. Coming from a family whose history includes some of Aboriginal Australia's most respected artists and musicians, Cassie continues to create her own path while honouring her roots. Her single Fallen Down received airplay on Triple J Unearth and community radio, further showcasing her talent to audiences around Australia. Today on Bush Tracks to City Streets, we'll be talking to her about her musical journey, her inspirations, the importance of culture and identity, and what it means to create a space for yourself in the Australian music industry. First up, we have All Creatures Great and Small, Baden Williams, Kichi Untulama by Baden Williams, Lonely by Cassie Williams, Falling Down, High, and How Can I Live?

0: Good evening and welcome to Bush Tracks to City Streets on Tiba Radio. I'm your host, JR, bringing you the stories, music and voices from First Nations people from right across the top end. Tonight, I'm excited to welcome a very special guest from Central Australia, Cassie Williams. Cassie is a proud Arrernte woman from Ntaria, also known as Hermannsburg, and a talented singer-songwriter carrying a strong family tradition of music. A third-generation musician, Cassie has been captivating audiences from a young age with her powerful voice, heartfelt songwriting, and unique blend of soul, R&B, pop, and contemporary sounds. Her music has been featured on Triple J Unearthed, Desert Divas, and the stages across the Northern Territory. Tonight, we'll be talking to her about her musical journey, growing up in Central Australia, the inspiration behind her songs, her connection to culture and community, and what's next in her career. How are you, Cassie Williams?
1: Hello, I'm good. How are you?
0: Yeah, great to have you on the show, Bush Tracks to City Streets. For those that don't know, tell us a little bit about yourself.
1: So I'm a Western Arrernte woman from Ntaria community, Worcester Valley Springs. Proud mother of two girls. Also won 2 Northern Territory Music Awards a few years back for first EP that I released, and got a lot of new stuff coming out.
0: Excellent. We're excited to hear some of your new stuff. When are we going to see some new music from yourself?
1: Probably in a few months. Not even that. Yeah, a few weeks.
0: Oh, excellent. Do you have any shows that you've got lined up that you can share with us, or are you looking at making some shows after you've released some of these songs?
1: Definitely looking at having a EP release somewhere in Alice. A few shows coming up. Can't announce them just yet, but I got a couple coming up.
0: How about any features on the new songs?
1: No features in this one.
0: Just all you?
1: Just all me, yep.
0: Deadly. So music runs through your family. What is it like growing up in a musical family, and who are some of your biggest influences?
1: I'm blessed to, be able to come from a very musical family, and even better being, the first woman in my family to pursue my music career, and, first woman in my community to actually take on this role, and, becoming a role model as well.
0: That was going to be my next question. You're, of course, a proud Western Arrernte woman from Ntaria. How was it growing up in Central Australia? How did it shape you as a person and as an artist?
1: Well, the music industry, not only in Northern Territory, everywhere, it's such a male dominant industry to be a part of. To be able to, see myself where I am now, I've worked really, really hard to be recognized as a musician, and especially a proud Aboriginal woman from remote community. It's been a battle, but I've made it this far with a lot of support and, kicking goals, and, going to continue to do it.
0: You're definitely making a name for yourself, of course, coming from a family that all pretty much country singers, but your stuff is a lot different, isn't it?
1: Yes, my stuff is a lot different. I did, grow up with country music. My grandfather and, my dad's Baden Williams and, Warren H. Williams as well. And I've always, country music will always be there for me and be the one that actually started me, be the genre that actually started my music career. But now my music is more soulful, rock, and it's a blend of a lot of genres my music is.
0: Very different, and you definitely stand out. I'm looking forward to hearing your new stuff in the coming months. When did you realize that music was going to be something that you wanted to pursue seriously?
1: So when I was about, I think...
0: Yeah, I know.
1: When I was, when I was about, 5 or 5 and 8, that's when my dad got me up to join him on stage. My dad's album that he released in the 90s, Baden Williams, he got me up to feature on his album. So I recorded 2 songs with him when I was 8. This was my first time in the studio. Very, very young. And it's just always been a part of my life. And I guess the first time that I actually wanted to be a performer and pursue it as a solo was, I don't know what year your Punya Festival was in Alice Springs. That was my first really, really big stage in front of 10,000 people.
0: Wow. And
1: I knew then I wanted to continue to be on that stage and sing for everyone.
0: But doing it your own style, eh?
1: But doing it my own style. I've always been different in with my music.
0: How would you describe your music to someone that's never heard it before?
1: Bit of Sade, bit of, ooh, I don't even know myself.
0: Bit of soul in there?
1: Bit of soul, bit of
0: rock and roll, a little bit of punk.
1: A little bit of punk, a bit of reggae as well, and churchy. Because I've got, you know, I love harmonies in my music, and having BVs, you know, backing vocals that can actually do layer harmonies in my music. That's one of my specialties that I love doing. I actually don't know how to describe my music. I guess it goes back to the listener, how they want to describe my music.
0: You'd have to listen in and, of course, keep an eye out for the new stuff coming out in the not-too-distant future.
1: Yeah, yeah.
0: How important is culture and community to yourself?
1: Culture and community is the center point of being Aboriginal. Without it, who are we, you know?
0: Yep.
1: It brings everyone together. It keeps everybody together. It keeps everyone connected to each other and to the land.
0: That's exactly right. It's a little bit hard to explain, isn't it? Earth doesn't belong to us. We belong to the earth. I think that might be a real simple way of sort of, you know, how we feel about cultural-wise feeling about our land.
1: Mm-hmm. That's it. And, you know, having you know, songs to keep us connected as well to our country.
0: Exactly right. So what has it been your biggest challenge that you faced as an emerging artist, and how did you overcome it?
1: An Aboriginal woman in the music industry. Not only an Aboriginal woman, but a woman in the music industry has been really, really hard, because, you know, looking for band members to be in a band with myself, you know, Aboriginal woman, there's always a lot of culture does play a bit of role when I'm looking, you know, for other, you know, band members.
0: Yeah.
1: I always want to have Aboriginal band members, but yeah, that boundary, that cultural boundary, you know, that sensitivity comes into play, and it makes it really, really hard. It's been tough really finding, you know, band members that actually, you know, want to stay in a band with me, because, you know, there's that, you know, shame job, you know, being in a band with a woman that's the frontman.
0: Yeah.
1: Is a really, really big issue.
0: Because, you know, when you think about it too, how many people have done it? Who is out there? You know, we've got singers and stuff like that, but, you know, such as yourself, you play instruments as well. And, of course, the whole band, it's a bit different, isn't it? You know, and the type of music as well, it is very different.
1: It is different. You know, the music that I'm doing now is totally different to, you know, the music that you hear coming out of, you know, the communities.
0: Yeah.
1: Yeah. So I'm really, you know, not only challenging myself, but challenging others as well, I guess.
0: Yeah, that's deadly. So what advice would you give to young Aboriginal and Torres Strait Islander people who dream of pursuing a career in music?
1: Don't give up. Just continue to work on it. There's going to be struggles, but it's just those struggles will just make you better in the future. And me, as a mother of two, I've done it. And if I can do it, anybody can do it as well.
0: Yeah, that's exactly right, sis. Are there any artists, either Indigenous or non-Indigenous, that you'd like to collaborate with the future here in Australia?
1: Teskey Brothers and Ocean Alley.
0: Oh, right. That really does, you know, that's your sort of vibe, eh? With it goes with your music as well. And Teskey Brothers, I think they were up in up here for Bass in the Grass at the last one.
1: I performed at Bass in the Grass as well a few years
0: ago. Yeah, you've been to Bass in the Grass. How about Bass in the Dust? Did you ever perform at Bass in the Dust when they had it down there in Alice Springs?
1: No, I don't remember that.
0: What else can you tell us about any of the other projects that you're currently working on? Can you let us know about any video clips or, of course, names of the songs or anything like that, or what they might be inspired by?
1: I guess watch the space.
0: Yep. Of course, you can. Everyone can follow you on Instagram. What's your Instagram handles?
1: Cassie Williams, C-A-S-I-I Williams.
0: Yep, excellent. So before we wrap this up, is there anyone that you'd like to thank or give a shout out to?
1: My parents for supporting me with my girls and, you know, the Alice Springs music community has been a really, really big support with me in becoming who I am now.
0: Deadly. Yes. And if there was one message that you'd like to leave the listeners before we let you go, what would it be?
1: Shame job will not get you anywhere.
0: Yeah, that's exactly right. That's what I got to try and tell a lot of people. You know, don't be shame job. Make sure that you remember, you know, this. We're all meant to be here. No matter where you are, you're meant to be there.
1: Exactly. Everything happens for a reason.
0: That's exactly right. All right, sis. Well, I'll let you get back to it. Thank you very much for taking the time this afternoon to chat with myself and everyone on the Tiba Network.
1: Thank you for having me.

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0: Hello, my name is Tobias Robert, and I'm a bass player for Tubiza.
1: Hello, my name is Aaron Kingsley. I'm lead singer, and I'm from Papanya, and we play for Chupi Band.
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0: That's another episode of Bush Tracks to City Streets. Big thanks to all of the stations keeping the show strong across the country. 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
1: Yes, sir. 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Nightcliff Sports Club seems to be more here than expected.
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You might remember me from around Palmerston, but today it's Tiba Radio. 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

0: The eagle's flying round and round to keep my 2 feet firmly on the ground. Now I can't fly, but I'm telling you, I could run the pants of a kangaroo. But I he can't fly, but I'm telling you, he can run the pants of a kangaroo.
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How far would you go to save a mate from losing their life? You'd do everything possible, wouldn't you? After all, you're their mate. And if that same person was about to get behind the wheel when you knew they were over the limit, weren't wearing a seatbelt, or were distracted in some way, you'd take the keys off them, wouldn't you? Well, wouldn't you? Next time you find yourself in that sort of situation, ask yourself, am I the mate who's going to try and stop them?

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Or haven't heard your favourite song in a while? 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

0: Hi, this is Aaron Pedersen for RAD. 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

0: Hi, my name is Asman Turner from Manangrita. I'd like to shout out to all my mob from Alice Springs, Arinda Mob, Central Arinda, Eastern Arinda, and Western Arinda. When you're out in the hot heat, always wear a protective hat and always drink plenty of water. 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

Yo, my name is Manuel Durke. I'm from the Saltwater Band. I live in Galawinco. My job is working at the recall, maintenance, and look after the building, and plus involved with the youth workers, the Sponrec, Manmak Chama.

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0: regulators. We regulate any stealing of his property. We're damn good, too.
1: But you can't. My name is Clayton Tupelo, and you're listening to TV Radio, your boys in the voice, in the TV album, Sunny TV album.
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1: The eagle's flying round and round to keep my 2 feet firmly on the ground. Now I can't fly, but I'm telling you, I could run the pants off a kangaroo. But he can't fly, but I'm telling you, he can run the pants off a kangaroo.
2: How are you going, folks? It's John Williamson here. You're listening to my mate T-Bar.

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1: My name's Adrian Langen from Wadaya Community. 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

想摸你。

Hey, Tabitha May here from Palmerston Magpies for RAD. In AFL, there's simply no room for excuses. If I mess up during a game, then I have to cop it. But away from the footy field, some people think excuses are okay, especially when they get caught speeding. Excuses like, I'm late for training, or I'm rushing to get home because the ice cream's melting. They're just not on. There's no room for excuses in football, and there's definitely no room for excuses on the road. Speeding. There's no future in it.

0: Hi, this is Missy Higgins for Rad. I see a lot of things at gigs, mostly people having a good time and a few drinks. But what I'd hate to see is someone getting behind the wheel after they'd been drinking. Being even a little bit over the limit makes it too easy to lose control. So if you plan to drink, plan ahead. Arrange a designated driver who won't drink.
1: 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Recording artists, actors and athletes against dumb driving.

0: Hey, Caleb Nicky here from Darwin Brothers for RAD. More than 500 people a year are seriously injured on Territory roads. When you think about it, that's over 500 people dealing with critical injuries, physical scarring, relationship breakdowns, loss of employment, and not being able to do the things that they love, like playing sport. You can't control what another driver may do on the road, but you can control what you do when you get behind the wheel.
1: RAD. Recording artists, actors and athletes against dumb driving.

0: Hey, Daniel Rioli here from the Gold Coast Suns for ad. Here's a simple word of advice. If you enjoy a drink when you go out, then keep it simple. After all, unless you're a rocket scientist, how do you really know whether you're under or over the limit? So try this. Either drink or drive. 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
1: RAD. Recording artists, actors and athletes against dumb driving.

Yo, my name is Manuel Durke. I'm from the Saltwater Band. I live in Galangko. My job is working at the record maintenance and look after the building, and plus involved with the youth workers, the Sponrek Manmak Jamas.

This is Safa from the Hilltop Hoods for Rad. Now, I'm allowed to do this because I drink a lot, but I don't drive when I'm drinking. So check it out. We see a lot of things at gigs, like people, drinks, nudity, drinks, donkeys with nude people, drinks, that sort of thing. We just want to say, you know, go ahead and enjoy yourself. Drinking is your own business, but when you take it on the road, it becomes everybody's business. If you plan a drink, plan ahead, arrange a designated driver who won't drink, or stay the night at a friend's place.

Ariba, Bobo, Kurukur, Bobo, Namaganabu, Bobo, Kujakping, Bobo, Amdere, Bobo, Kumarewal, Bobo, Boy, Arambal, Memane Radio.

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1: Hey, next time you walk to your local for a few drinks, have a plan of how you're going to get home. 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
0: 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Mm.

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1: Hello, my name is Aaron Kingsley. I'm lead singer, and I'm from Papanya, and we play for Chupi Band.
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